93.3 KZOZ Rocks, Buffalo Springfield, and our live at 5 set tonight. I'm Suzanne. More on the way. Got a little Lenny Kravitz. We'll do some Paul McCartney here in just a sec. Your random fun fact from the internet today, since today is 9 to 5, it is Dolly Day. Let's talk about that, right? The percussion in 9 to 5, she used her own fingernails clicking together to mimic office typing. As she once said, I have acrylic fingernails and they make great rhythm sound. They sound almost like a typewriter. So there you go. Random, fun, factual. Thank you to the internet and also to Dolly Parton for those killer fingernail percussions. It's KZOZ. Let's get it now live at 5 with Paul McCartney.

Lenny Kravitz wrapping it up tonight. KZOZ live at 5. I'm Suzanne. I got some Queen in line for our MVP of the week. Elena, I got you. Hey, man, you play the football picks at KZOZ.com. You win a week.

Going out to Elena Kanzler out of Santa Maria. MVP of the week. Yeah, Jeff and Jeremy's Red Zone Challenge. You win a week. We do the thing for you, and we give you a pair of tickets to any show you want to see at the Poorhouse in Paso. I know Mandy just rocked out with Trapped the other night. Shout out to Rock Candy Mandy holding it down. And then we do they've got the HVAC tune-up from Be Right There for all of our MVPs as well. So you can make the picks at KZOZ.com and then cruise through the whole season. MVP weekly winners. We got the big grand prize at the end of it with $1,000 cash and more. Jude, and we got the Survivor game still going on for your chance to get some catering from Alex Barbecue for the big game. Check it out at KZOZ.com. But I don't know if you saw this news, but the NFL actually fined San Francisco 49ers fullback Kyle Juszczyk nearly $15,000 for, quote, engaging in offensive demonstrations. So during the Niners game against the Miami Dolphins Sunday,

0: basically pretended to chug a beer. It was an imaginary beer, but just his hand got him a fine of 15 grand. Adding insult to injury, dude doesn't even drink beer. 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
1: Hey, Jeff and Jeremy here. 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

0: easily on my Halloween playlist. It is Lita Ford, Kiss Me Deadly, KZOZ. I am Suzanne. You know I am obsessed with Halloween. As a matter of fact, for spooky season, it's not just October, man. I've been at my house for the last couple of weeks, probably actually a couple of months, to be honest, working on some crafts, been making some creepy eyeballs and other items. This is all for the Slow Film Center's annual haunting fundraiser coming up on Wednesday, October 7th at the Palm Theater. This is Slow County's only nonprofit indie theater. And so, yes, it needs a fundraiser. I'm going to be hosting a costume contest down there with a big old grand prize, including a Palmy membership that gets you free movies, free popcorn, discounts all year to not just the Palm, but the Slow Film Fest, too. There's going to be some carnival games for more prizes. We got the Ghost Monster Duo. Shout out to Natalie and Jackson. They're coming out to do some live music. Awesome. Local rock band stripped down to a duo, but man, they are so good. Your tickets include some small bites, spooky charcuterie, soda, candy, and the famous Palm popcorn. And then there's wine and beer for purchase. And actually, wine and beer for purchase when you go see a movie at the Palm now, which is super cool. So anyway, I want to bring some people with me, you know, get the crew. Text to win a 4-pack. Keyword is haunting. 805-543-3693. October 7th at the Palm. The annual haunting.
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93.3 KZOZ rocks. It is good times, bad times. Led Zeppelin, and we go back to the beginning. Led Zeppelin 1 right there. I'm Suzanne. You know, I know, like, you're like, Suze, shut up. Don't say anything about Led Zeppelin until you give me a keyword to win Robert Plant tickets. All right, here we go. You ready? Times. Keyword for tonight is times. T-I-M-E-S, as in good times, bad times. Free tickets are definitely good times. Text times, 805-543-3693. That gets you in to win on the 805 Beer text line. The link for info and tickets, there are still some available for purchase as well. Tuesday night, the legend himself, the golden god, Robert Plant, through with his new project, Saving Grace with Susie Deanne. So this is happening. I will be there. All the cool kids are going to be there. All the Zeppelin kids are going to be there. And by kids, I mean us. Come on. So anyway, yeah, win some tickets. Also, I will give you a pro tip. I do have some tickets tonight. I will give away some last minute tickets on Monday nights. You got to listen to get the let out. If you're not dealing with my shenanigans, you can also get with Jeff and Jeremy on Monday. And they have a little pop-up pair of tickets around 8 a.m. It's KZOZ's Get the Let Out tonight. Let's get into this one. Another one from Coda. Been going through some of these this week. 1982. This is Wearing and Tearing.

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That's from the BBC Sessions. It is KZOZ's Get the Let Out. I am Suzanne, and just want to pay my respects and remember the legendary John Bonzo Bonham today, 1980. He passed away. Saw Jason Bonham post a really cool old school picture of his dad today and just remembering him on this, the day of his passing. Oddly enough, this coincides with some really early Led Zeppelin history, and this takes us back to this day, September 25th, 1968. And actually, this is at jimmypage.com today, and of course, he's a Brit, so it's like, on this day, the 25th of September, 1968. I'm not going to read this whole thing in that, but he said that heralds the inception of the epic Led Zeppelin 1 album. The moment whereby I would be able to manifest the sounds and layers I had heard in my head and also prove my status as a producer. The group went to Studio Number 1, Olympic Studios, Barnes, London, having extensively rehearsed the material for Led Zeppelin 1 at my house in Pangbourne, and we had the opportunity to perform a good percentage of that material during a few concerts in Scandinavia and the UK to experience our music in a live situation under the clandestine cloak of the Yardbirds. In those days, the studio time was scattered and limited over a few days in September and October, dictated by Olympics availability. Thus, with the aid of my old friend Glyn John's masterful engineering, at 11 p.m. on Wednesday, 25th, September 68, that's so, it's just so backwards. He said, we began our recordings and embarked upon committing this eclectic powerhouse to tape. Much has been speculated about the initial recording, so I thought it would be useful to show the worksheet from RAK that gives the dates and times that we were scheduled initially to go in

makes fascinating reading. And you can actually check those docs out right now at jimmypage.com. All right, one more time on my way out of Get the Let Out tonight. Your keyword to win Robert Plant tickets for Tuesday night at Vina Robles. Times. We started with Good Times, Bad Times from Led Zeppelin 1 tonight. Times 805-543-3693. Text to win. Listen on Monday, Jeff and Jeremy, 8 a.m. Another chance to win. I don't know if they're going to give you a keyword or make you jump through a bunch of hoops, but worth it. It's Robert Plant, dude.

0: I had that on 8-track when I was a wee lass. It is KZOZ. I am Suzanne. Yeah, my mom actually says the Cars were my first favorite band. And you know what? That tracks with like my core taste in music, because I do like a lot of different stuff. But I am so drawn to, like, first off, obviously rock, but then like synth. Man, I love a good synth in pretty much anything. And if it's applied to rock and roll, no wonder my favorite band is Nine Inch Nails to this day. All right, it's KZOZ. I am Suzanne. We're all obsessed with something, right? So much good music in rock history. But, you know, as I was thinking about me as a little one, I imagined, like, would my mom and dad have done this? So there's a new trend emerging of people organizing park crawls for kids' birthdays. So not unlike a bar crawl or a pub crawl for adults, but instead of, you know, boozing it up, you get a pack of wild and crazy kids and you go to 3 or 4 of the best parks around. And, you know, some people are actually renting a party bus and then kids can like snack and hang out between parks. Yeah. Sounds like a nightmare to me, but also like I didn't have kids for a reason. Good luck with that.
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0: 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Shout out to everyone who came out. 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

0: 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I am Suzanne and here for my friends at Paso Robles Ford, PasoFord.com. 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
1: 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It's Jeff and Jeremy's Red Zone Challenge, Season 19. 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
0: It's Alice's Attic with Alice Cooper. It's time once again to escape to another world where the rock is always just right and your seasoned host is never short on stories to share. 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
3: You're back with Alice Cooper on Friday, September 25th. Today is National Comic Book Day. I've actually been a comic book character in my life, so I can really appreciate the world of comics. I was actually a Marvel comic character, a whole Marvel comic about me. That was when I was in the psycho hospital and broke out. And you know what's the best thing about Stan Lee? Stan Lee became a pretty good friend of mine, is that they draw you with great abs. You get really good abs. I had like Spider-Man's body in the thing. Anyway, we've got a great show ahead of us tonight. Trivia, deep cuts, emails, bizarre facts, and all the other stuff you'll wait for all day. But now let's get straight to the rock.
0: Alice is at.

we'll have live and kicking in just a little while. Let's do more rock now. It's Alice's Attic with Alice Cooper.

0: 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And another taste of Live and Kicking.
1: Live and Kicking tonight, I got a real treat for you. We're heading back to 1970 to the iconic Royal Albert Hall in London, where Creedence Clearwater Revival tore the roof off with their swampy foot stomping brand of rock and roll. That night, CCR played their classic Bad Moon Rising. This version has all the CCR energy that made them one of the tightest bands of the era. No studio polish here, just pure raw rock in one of the classiest venues in the world. I played there for a charity show one time with Brian May, Ian Pace, and John Paul Jones. So was that a pretty good band? Yeah, we did Chuck Berry. So let's hear it. It's Bad Moon Rising live.

0: Alice continues next. Alice's Attic with Alice Cooper.
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0: stupid. Now on Alice's Attic, a look at people that are strange and often dense, mindless, obtuse, vacuous. In other words, stupid.
1: Hey, stupid. Today's news of the stupid comes from California, where a DoorDash driver is in deep trouble after scamming the company out of $2.5 million. He and three other cohorts made it happen over a period of months using fake customer accounts, deliveries that never happened, driver accounts, and access to DoorDash employee credentials. He faces up to 20 years in prison, and now your pizza may never get delivered. Just because of that guy. Well, if you're waiting for your DoorDash driver to get out of prison, write to me at alice@alicesattic.com. Stick around for some freaky facts right after this.
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Now, it's more music. It's Alice's Attic with Alice.

0: tonight. Alice's Attic with Alice Cooper presents more fun and freaky facts. Take it away, Coop.
1: Freaky facts. It's that time of the evening where you become 4% smarter or dumber thanks to Alice Cooper. Here we go. Astronaut Neil Armstrong's hair was sold in 2004 for $3,000. I wonder what he had to say about that. What, they just cut his hair off? Say, here's $3,000. You can fit about 1.3 million Earths inside the sun. 90% of U.S. dollar

pills have trace amounts of cocaine on them. 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

0: us after the break. 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
1: You're in Alice's Attic, but don't worry. I'm not holding you prisoner, as the Eagles say. You can check out anytime you like, but you just can never leave. I think that's actually a very good lyric in that song. Alrighty. I have no idea what I'm going to play this hour, but it's possible that if you behave, maybe some Deep Purple, Cheap Trick, you know, every band I've toured with over the decades. But first, this.
0: Alice's Attic with Alice Cooper.

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Now, it's more rock. It's Alice's Attic with Alice Cooper.

0: The scent of Aquanet, the silky smooth feel of spandex, and a cassette cranked up on the Alpine in your Trans Am. You've gotta love the 80s.
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2: Well, you have got to love the 80s. Quick, how many bands can you name that are named after places? Kansas, Black Oak, Arkansas, Europe, Ohio Players, but I'm not playing any of them. You're getting Asia. In case you're new, the band features John Wetton from King Crimson and Uriah Heep, Steve Howe, and Jeff Downs from Yes, and drummer Carl Palmer from Duh, Emerson, Lake, and Palmer. Know all those guys. So they formed Asia, and what the heck, let's play them.

0: 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Alice's Attic with Alice Cooper.
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1: Hi, my name is Joni Bones. I'm the drummer chick from Alice Creeper out of Central Virginia. We have met a few times, including at the West Virginia State Fair years ago. Alice said he wishes he knew I was there, that he would have gotten me up to play some drums. Please, please, please get this message to him. He doesn't have to have me play drums, although that would totally complete my life. But I would really like to say hello to my old friend again. Thank you for taking the time to read Miss Joni Bones. Pick Up the Bones is one of my favorite tunes, hence my name, Joni Bones. You should get together with, what's the other girl that sings with Jeff Beck? Rosie Bones. You should get together with Rosie Bones. Call your band Lazy Bones. Well, if you're in an Alice Cooper tribute band, tell me all about it at alice@aliceisattic.com. I'll be right back with freaky facts that I can't promise will be either freaky or factual, but you never know.
0: Alice will be right back.
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0: Alice's Attic with Alice Cooper. And

bonuses, fun, and freaky facts await you in minutes. Let's play more rock right now. It's Alice's Attic with Alice Cooper.

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1: You're freaks, and you want facts that are freakier than you. That may not be possible, so here we go. The back of the dollar bill features the phrase "Anuit Captis," which translate to "Providence has favored our undertakings." Wow, that sounds like something that should be in a morgue. Crows mate for life. Not the black crows, but most crows that fly. John Bonham was so devoted to eating Wall's pork sausages for breakfast that he took his own stock of sausages on the road with him. He felt that other sausages would not live up to Wall's pork sausages. Curly hair may not achieve the same shine as straight hair because light can be absorbed inside the curls. James Dean's front two teeth were fake due to a childhood accident. He bit into a log thinking he was a beaver. And finally, in the northern inland and westernmost region of the United States, a seesaw is also called a teeter-totter. I remember that. When we were kids in elementary school, we called it the teeter-totter, not the seesaw. We thought the seesaw was something much kind of uppity. It's a teeter-totter. That's a good name for a band, by the way. And here's the Moody Blues with Ride.

0: There's more Alice Cooper coming sooner than later. Alice's Attic with Alice Cooper.
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3: If you're looking for a radio host who plays games with you, you've come to the wrong place. 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Then you can count on our faithful host to choose rock every single time. He's got his microphone on, and his leathers are just back from the cleaners. It's Alice's Attic with Alice Cooper.
4: Welcome to Alice's Attic, which I think should be the setting for the fourth season of The White Lotus. I mean, they've done Hawaii, Thailand. Why not a dusty attic full of freaks? I'll even be a guest star, if they ask nicely. I haven't done any acting in a while because I've just been too busy doing so many other things. Anyway, you'll get a Hey Stupid story later this hour. Plus, of course, rock and talk that doesn't suck, so don't touch that dial.
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Music Madness with Alice is minutes away. And now, it's more rock. It's Alice's Attic with Alice Cooper.

0: to your radio right now. It's Movie Music Madness, starring the one and only Alice Cooper.
1: So once in a while, a song is specifically written for a film, which is the case with tonight's Movie Music Madness. The song is Holiday Road from 1983. Do you remember what that movie was? Yeah, it was written for National Lampoon's Vacation. I remember the song. But who did that song? Well, I'm going to tell you right now. Here's Holiday Road. Tonight's Triple M tune by Lindsey Buckingham.

0: Alice's Attic with Alice Cooper.
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0: Now on Alice's Attic, a look at people that are strange and often dense, mindless, obtuse, vacuous. In other words, stupid.
1: Hey, stupid. Okay, you weirdos. Here's an odd tale about a man in Chongqing, China, who was admitted to a hospital after suffering a persistent cough. Doctors noticed suspicious shadows in his right lung on scans. A bronchoscopy showed that he had a fungal lung disease. The man admitted that he had developed a habit of smelling his dirty socks when he removed them at the end of the day. Doctors tested some of the worn socks and found the Aspergillus infection that caused the lung disease. So, brush your teeth, sit down at the bed, take off your slippers, put on your pajamas, and smell your socks, because you want to remember that smell the rest of the night. If you'd like some of my dirty fungus socks or Gustavo's, tell me why at alice@aliceisattic.com. I'll be back in a few with some more trivial trivia and rock that doesn't suck. So smell some socks and stick around.
0: Alice will be back in a moment.
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1: What 1976 Steely Dan song was written about a bank robber? Answer, Don't Take Me Alive. It's off the band's The Royal Scam album, which also had the hits Kid Charlemagne and The Fez. Okay, rock fans, here's Steely Dan's song about a bank robber for you. Don't Take Me Alive.

0: 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Alice's Attic with Alice Cooper.
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8: It's Alice's Attic with Alice Cooper. You're inside Alice's Attic. Your sagacious host could truly benefit from having a yard sale. Who wouldn't be interested in used straitjackets, top hats, guillotines, and leather pants? There's even a lava lamp from his first L.A. apartment. But amongst the flotsam and jetsam of an extraordinarily interesting life are the tantalizing tales that only a Rock and Roll Hall of Famer could deliver. So sit back and enjoy another hour of rock and talk with Alice Cooper.
10: Welcome back, you rock and roll freaks. It's Alice Cooper here in my attic. I've been thinking, with all this talk about artificial intelligence and uploading brains to the cloud, maybe there's hope for me after all. If science can figure out how to upload my brain, I could host this show for eternity. Talk about horrifying. Well, I've got loads coming up this hour, including You Gotta Love the 80s, but now, let's hear this.
8: Alice's Attic with Alice Cooper.

Gotta Love the 80s with Alice is around the corner. Now, it's more rock. It's Alice's Attic with Alice Cooper.

0: The scent of Aquanet, the silky smooth feel of spandex, and a cassette cranked up on the Alpine in your Trans Am. 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
2: Well, you gotta love the 80s. Tonight I've got a band that may not have been a household name, but they delivered one of the most infectious two-for-one punches of the early 80s, and I'm talking about the Kings and their epic double whammy, The Beat Goes On and Switchin' to Glide. Released in 1980 on their debut album, Kings Are Here, this Canadian combo fused two tracks into one seamless, swaggering rock jam. It starts out groovy with The Beat Goes On and then kicks into overdrive with a feel-good anthem, Switchin' to Glide. The Kings may have only brushed the charts, but this song has lived on like a cult classic. So, here's the Kings. Nobody's playing this but me.

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0: More of Alice's Attic with Alice Cooper coming up. Alice's Attic with Alice Cooper.
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1: Hi, Alice. I'm a sound technician, and I was touring with a band for 2 years and couldn't wait for the tour to finally end so I could be home with my family. I don't know how you do this every year after year. Now I stick to doing live sound in venues so I don't have to travel nonstop. Being in a different hotel every night isn't my way of living. You never get tired of that lifestyle? Thanks, Aaron. No, I never get tired of that lifestyle. Half my life is at home with my family. The other half is on the road with my wife. I wouldn't have it any other way. So there, Aaron. What? I mean, you would last maybe a week with us because we tour like monsters, okay? Well, if you want to go on tour with me, you couldn't do it. Drop me a line at alice@alicesattic.com. I will be right back with some trivia after the break. I've talked to bands that have been touring all their life that still say they couldn't tour like us. So there.
0: What? You think radio this brilliant is free? We'll be back with more amazing Alice Cooper after the break.
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1: Which Iron Maiden song had to be edited when they performed in China in 2016? The Trooper. Normally, Bruce Dickinson waves a Union Jack flag during the performance, but the Chinese government told him he was forbidden from doing that at the shows in China. So here's the track with flags and all. Here's The Trooper.

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0: 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Alice's Attic with Alice Cooper.
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0: 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It's Alice's Attic with Alice Cooper.
1: Hello, my precious sick things, and thanks for joining me up here in Alice's Attic. It's where rock and talk goes to die. But then I reanimate it. You're welcome. Has everybody seen Reanimator, the original Reanimator? It's unbelievably good. In this hour of music and mayhem, you'll get all sorts of horrifying musical moments purveyed by your Uncle Alice, so don't tell your parents, okay? They might not let you stay up late tomorrow night.
0: Alice's Attic with Alice Cooper.

in a few on Alice's Attic with Alice Cooper. And let's do more rock right now. It's Alice's Attic with Alice Cooper.

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1: Tonight's Attic Classic is a favorite of my Alice Attic staff member, Catherine. I mean, we usually don't trust her taste, but in this case, I might agree. The song is 30 Days in the Hole by Humble Pie. Humble Pie, great band, sort of an offshoot of Small Faces, the original Small Faces. So here's a great song with great lyrics sung by the one and only Steve Marriott. No, he doesn't own hotels. May he rest in peace.

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0: Alice's Attic with more of Alice Cooper's email.
1: Hey, Alice, the Rock and Roll Revival Toronto back in 1969, you are on the bill along with so many other great acts. And from what I understand, most of the acts on the bill were recorded and released or available as a bootleg. The opening act for the show was Whiskey Howl. And from what I have been able to find, was the only band not recorded. I may be wrong, which is why I'm asking you in the event that you may know for sure. I look forward to seeing you on your upcoming tour here in Vancouver. Regards, Glenn Gordon. Okay, this is probably from a guy in the band Whiskey Howl, asking why they weren't recorded. Glenn, are you from Whiskey Howl? Come on. It was a one-day, 12-hour musical festival. We backed up Gene Vincent. We did Bebopalula and Woman Love and things like that. There is a live recording called the Toronto Rock and Roll Revival 69 Volume 4, and it's unauthorized and owned by a private party. It was very much in our early, early days, but it was the chicken incident. If you were there, tell me your memories at alice@alicesattic.com. Okay, all y'all, stick around for some more fun and terror after this.
0: Your teller of Detroit stories, Alice Cooper, will return after these messages.
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0: application. Winner must be at least 18 years of age. Younger winners' prizes are the property of legal guardian and only awarded with a parent or guardian name at completion of contest. The program director has final say on all contests or station promotions. 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
1: Rock trivia. What Blue Oyster Cult song shares its name with a tune by Detroit rapper Eminem? Godzilla. The first track on the band's fifth studio album, Spectres, it was the walk-up song for New York Yankee slugger Hideki Matsui from 2003 to 2009. Go, go, Godzilla.

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0: 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Are we reaching? 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
1: 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It's Jeff and Jeremy's Red Zone Challenge Season 19. 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
0: 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Winner must be at least 18 years of age. Younger winners' prizes are the property of legal guardian and only awarded with a parent or guardian name at completion of contest. The program director has final say on all contests or station promotions. 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
1: Hey, Jeff and Jeremy here. 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
1: Good morning and welcome to Coastline West. Coastline West is a public affairs presentation of American General Media. I'm Andy Morris and we have special guests stopping in with us this morning. Alexandra Chamberlain is Executive Director of Tolosa Children's Dental Center and Catherine Abadi is the Development Assistant. Good morning, Alexandra. How
2: good
1: are you?
2: Good morning. Oh, great. So great to be here. Thanks for hosting us today.
1: Did I say everything right?
2: You did.
1: It is Tolosa Children's Dental Center.
2: Correct.
1: Catherine, how are you doing today? Good?
3: Doing well, yeah. Thank you for having us.
1: Oh, you betcha. I always like keeping up to date on what's going on at Tolosa. You have two granddaughters of mine as patients, and so I can attest to the fact that the care is absolutely phenomenal.
2: Oh, I'm so glad to hear that, Andy, and we love that they are our patients. We are so grateful to all the kids and the families that come to see us, and we provide a really unique service at Tolosa Children's Dental Center.
1: Why did Tolosa get started? What is it that made somebody decide, hey, we need this?
2: You know, the historical story is really it's really interesting because, you know, as San Luis Obispo County often does, people really came together, and there was a study done. And they discovered that the greatest unmet health need in our community was children's dental services. Mm-hmm. So people came together and said,

0: well, let's remedy that. The county office, the county gave us the space to build the dental center. And that first year, we saw 500 patients, which was really exciting. And currently, we've seen over 20,000 patients since then, since 2003.
1: Now, you specialize in serving kids that are underserved or in underserved areas. How does it differ from just going to the dentist for some people?
0: You know, this is a really common question that we get. You know, why don't the kids just go to the dentist? And, you know, it is a little bit more complicated than that. And, you know, we see children who utilize Medi-Cal dental or maybe don't have any insurance at all. And the reimbursement rates are really quite low. And so our office, we are really fiscally responsible. And we see a lot of kids, and 98% of them utilize Medi-Cal dental. And for kids that are, you know, underinsured, meaning maybe they have an insurance that isn't accepted anywhere in the county, so they can't utilize it, or they have no insurance, they really don't have very many options. So we do have a sliding scale cash fee that's very reasonable, because our goal is to help the children and see them and get them the preventive care that they need.
1: Right.
0: And we're one of the few places in the county that that children with Medi-Cal dental can go, or underinsured, that's reasonable.
1: Now, so a lot of the kids that you see, if Tolosa wasn't there, they wouldn't be going to the dentist.
0: Absolutely. Absolutely. And we see that, you know, our kids have coverage and all of a sudden they lose coverage, you know,
1: right.
0: So they really don't have many options. So we do accept new patients ages 0 to 18. And we are seeing the rising numbers of patients that have lost their insurance, or there have been some big changes at the state and federal levels to Medi-Cal dental benefits. And it's been really confusing for families to understand and navigate through that. But children under the age of 18 can still utilize those benefits.
1: Right.
0: So it's really important that parents and caregivers understand that the children under 18 are still eligible for dental benefits.
1: Well, and the other thing it's important to understand is just because they may be paying a little bit less, or you're working hard to get those that are underserved in there, that doesn't mean the care is any less. You have some of the best dentists on the Central Coast.
0: You know, not only that, but our office is staffed with, you know, amazing dentists. We have a registered dental hygienist, skilled registered dental assistants, and a very bustling admin team to make all those calls, receive all those calls, change those appointments, and processing the insurance. And, you know, we provide preventive care and restorative care, and that's cleanings and sealants and x-rays and, you know, the restorative care too, when, you know, we've got a cavity to fill or maybe a tooth to extract. But at every appointment at Tolosa, one of the things that we really pride ourselves on is our education. And at every appointment, we provide that to the families and to the children. So hopefully they have this, you know, great sense of how to take care of their teeth and understand the tools and how to do that. And then they come back in the 6 months for that next appointment, which is so important, so that we're not just seeing them when there's an emergency.
1: Right. And, well, the education is really, really important. And we've talked about this numerous times over the years. What are some of the things that you think parents need to be educated on in terms of either things that they're not doing, or maybe things they're doing wrong?
0: Well, I know you have grandchildren, Andy, and I don't know if you've ever wrangled a toddler to brush their teeth.
1: I have not. Luckily, my daughter takes care of that. She does really well, and they do really well.
0: Well, I'm hoping that's because, you know, that your daughter really got some tools and tricks that we do in the office to show parents during that education process of, you know, a 2-year-old is pretty wiggly, or a 3-year-old, even a 4-year-old,
1: right.
0: And they don't really want you in their mouth. So, you know, we have tools that we teach parents and things to look for. And we talk about nutrition, and we talk about, you know, how long to brush your teeth, which is 2 minutes twice a day, every
1: right.
0: day, and flossing. And, you know, flossing a 2-year-old is pretty hard, but we have our staff is so skilled, and our dentists are so skilled, and that's why we're there, to help parents and give them those tools in that toolbox. So when they are wrangling a toddler, trying to get those teeth cleaned after a day, they've got some tricks up their sleeves as well.
1: And with a young one too, and I noticed with Courtney, she does give the little ones a chance to brush it on their own, but then she goes back in.
0: Absolutely.
1: And she takes the brush and goes back in and makes sure every tooth has been cleaned.
0: Yeah, we really encourage, you know, toothbrushing to be a family affair. And,
1: right.
0: You know, there's all kinds of songs out there that you can sing and really make it that habit, especially, you know, as the new year starts and making that a priority. Sing Twinkle, Twinkle, Little Star or the Happy Birthday song.

0: song, or and let the child explore their mouth with the toothbrush. But until they can tie their own shoes, parents have to really complete the brushing for children.
1: Right.
0: They just don't have the manual dexterity to do it, and they're going to miss the back teeth. And, you know, don't forget to brush the tongue, and a fluoride toothpaste is definitely the best way to go.
1: It's the one time the girls are allowed to stick their tongues out. any other time, that's a no-no, but they can stick it out when it's time to brush the tongue. And I will tell you from personal experience that a Spider-Man floss holder makes flossing much, much easier.
0: That's fantastic. You know, they've got some great toothbrushes out there, too, that light up for the timers. And there's a great Elmo piece that sometimes we download off, you know, YouTube to show to kids, too, about how to brush your teeth and how much fun it can be.
1: And I know that it's also important that parents, as well as the brushing, that they do want to be a little careful of what they feed their kids, too.
0: Yes, and nutrition has such a direct impact on what happens in our bodies, from the teeth all the way through our whole body. So, you know, special treats at a birthday party, you know, that's fine, of course, but make sure you brush afterwards. And if you can, at least, you know, swish the mouth out with water, and, you know, really try to avoid the sugary snacks and the juices. I mean, kids just don't need it. Adults don't need it either.
1: Right.
0: And recently we were talking about planning a movie night for some, you know, local community things. And the first thing out of my mouth was no gummy treats. Like, that's, you know, they're so hard on the teeth. But,
1: you know,
0: our office, sometimes the children aren't always full of smiles when they come in. And we have a significant number of patients who come to our office who are in pain, and they have severe infection.
1: Right.
0: And, you know, a lot of that is, of course, related to nutrition. And when you have a severe toothache, you know, it impacts your ability to do everything, to eat, to sleep, to concentrate, and just overall how you feel. And a painful mouth and an unhealthy smile is a really hard way to go through childhood.
1: It is.
0: We really are there to prevent that. I mean, we really are there for preventive care at Tolosa Children's Dental Center. And, you know, you can see the lasting effects of poor oral health in adults. We see it all the time. And, you know, I look at you, Andy, you're always full of such a warm smile. And, you know, people who've had really poor oral health as a child, maybe they're missing teeth, or they don't take the opportunity to have a relationship or friendships, or maybe apply for that job, or they don't get that job. So all of this begins with the child and the oral health of children. And those baby teeth are so critical. They're not just there to hold place for the adult teeth, but they really do set you up for a future of a healthy smile.
1: Right. Well, and the confidence factor that's there.
0: Absolutely.
1: If you have a child that's growing up that's able to laugh and smile, and if the other kids are pointing and saying, oh, look, you're missing a tooth,
0: mm-hmm.
1: then suddenly that smile goes away. And then the confidence doesn't build as much. And it is just, it's so important. Now, one of the things I love that Tolosa does is you don't just have the patients coming to your center. You also reach out. Tell me about your school program again.
0: Okay. So I wish the listeners could just see the look on my face.
1: I know it's something you're very proud of.
0: I'm so proud of this, and I'm so passionate about this. And back in 2019, we started with our first dentistry at school program out in Shandon. You know, Shandon's this amazing rural town outside of Paso Robles, and it's pretty hard for students and families to get into Paso Robles for regular, you know, care. And so we started there in 2019, and we have a permanent dental suite. It's not a mobile van. It's not something that we bring in and out. We have an actual room there where our hygienist can pull students from class, and it's about a 30-minute appointment, cleanings,
1: wow.
0: sealants, x-rays, oral health education, new clean toothbrush, and then everything's uploaded to the cloud, and our dentists do the reading back at our brick and mortar, and it's a fantastic program. It's been so successful, and we just love being able to, you know, kind of slow down those barriers for families who don't have transportation, or, you know, they can't get to those routine appointments because
1: right.
0: of work. So parents stay at work. We pull kids from class. And in 2026, I'm excited to say we're going to be launching our second dentistry at school program at Lillian Larson in San Miguel.
1: Oh, San Miguel, right.
0: Yeah, it's a really big school out there. There's over 400 students out there. So we will do the same thing. We're building a suite out there in a permanent area. And those students out there, ages, you know, TK through eighth grade, will be able to have, if they sign into our program, they'll be able to have their dental care, preventive care done right there at school, 30 minutes, wow. And then they're back at class instead of missing that whole day of school.
1: Mom and dad don't have to take time off
0: exactly,
1: of work.
0: Exactly.

0: Now, if there are, if there's something that needs to be done at that point, then do you contact the parents and say, look, your child has got, this is going on, we really need to get them in here to Paso?
1: Absolutely, absolutely. And we handle all that, so we're not putting the burden on the school staff either. But, you know, we have a good idea of what's going on, and the dentist can read that reading and say, uh-oh, we got to get this kid in right away. And, right. you know, the hygienist is so skilled at that, too, that she, if there is anything that's kind of an emergency, we take care of it.
0: All
1: so
0: right.
1: we're really looking forward to being in the community of San Miguel, and the school's welcoming us with open arms, and it's going to be a terrific program.
0: I know the answer to this question before I ask it, but why aren't you in every outlying school right now?
1: Well, if anybody would like to open their checkbook, Andy, that would be fantastic.
0: All it takes is money,
1: all
0: right?
1: All it takes is money, absolutely. But, you know, we chose Lilly and Larson San Miguel because of a couple reasons. One, because it is so rural again.
0: Right.
1: And also because the need is tremendous. And there's a good concentration of students in one space. So kids in Paso have a lot easier access to transportation,
0: right.
1: you know, to get to us. The bus is much easier. It's very difficult to get the bus from San Miguel into Paso Robles. And so we're really focusing on schools that are really rural and don't have a lot of services. And San Miguel's going to be a community school, which means they kind of have to have health things and community things at their school, which is really exciting. So we fall into that category to provide that service to students out there.
0: Is there someplace you're looking for? Is this a fair question? Someplace on the horizon that you see? I mean, the first thing that came to mind for me was Creston. That's another area that's out a little bit, not as far as San Miguel or Shandon.
1: Another area that we really are interested in is Cambria.
0: Oh, in Cambria. Okay,
1: yeah.
0: Very good.
1: Cambria has, again, very kind of rural, not a lot of services there, especially when it comes to pediatrics. So pediatrics services in our community are wonderful, but they are underserved.
0: Got it.
1: So I'd love to see our program be out there in 2027, 2028 school year to see if we can make that happen.
0: All right, Catherine, it's your turn. Are you ready?
2: Yes, I am.
0: Because we mentioned a little bit ago that all it takes is money as a development assistant. That means that you're talking to people that may call in and say, hey, we'd like to put together a fundraiser. Or I'm sure you have a big hand in organizing some of the fundraisers that you do, right?
2: Yes, absolutely. And yeah, with that being said, you know, we're always relying on our community to donate and support, especially being the only nonprofit pediatric dental center in the area. And so with that being said, we have three big fundraisers throughout the year. One starting off being our big giant plant sale that usually happens in March.
0: The Duman plant sale.
2: Yes.
0: I know it well.
2: Yes, yes.
0: And so it's now with that sale, the Duman folks actually bring in plants from a big plant show, and then they let you sell them and keep the profits, correct?
2: Yes, that is correct. So Duman Orange, they are a national global plant breeder, and they usually have a plant show every couple of days throughout the year. And so we're excited that they will be over at Center of Effort Winery, and they'll have their plant show for the next couple of days. And then whatever is left over, Duman Orange, they give to us for us to sell.
0: Now that comes up usually in March of every year. And if we're still ahead of that and they would like to find out details, where would they go to get all the, you know, the exact dates and things like that?
2: Yeah, so if anyone is interested in coming to this fundraiser event, they can check out information at our website, which is tolosachildrensdental.org.
0: Okay. Some of the other ones, what are a couple of the, I know there's a big fundraising auction every year too, isn't there?
2: Yes, and we actually, we are switching those. And so this upcoming May, we have our Sip for Smiles event, which is a silent auction, wine pull, and just a fun way to come out and sip, snack, and support our event over at Filippone Ranch Winery.
0: Okay.
2: And then we have our big live auction event. It's called Sunset Barbecue in October.
0: In October. So three big events that happen every year. I'm sure that there are opportunities for people who would like to sponsor and be a part of that in a big way too, correct?
2: Yes.
0: Mm-hmm. What do they just go to the same website and find out about being a sponsor or being a bigger part of the event?
2: Absolutely, yes. So you can still go to our website and all of our information about the events will be on there. And again, that's tolosachildrensdental.org.
0: Okay, and I'm sure you're looking for lots of items for auction and things like that for both a live and silent auction.
2: Of course, yes. Always looking for donations for live and silent auctions.
0: The fundraisers are a big

0: part, but you can also, you look for donors on a regular basis, correct?
1: We do, and as Catherine mentioned, you know, we rely on community support, and our San Luis Obispo County community has just been incredible to Tolosa since, you know, our inception in 2003. And we really do rely on that support. The gap between what we get reimbursed versus the skyrocketing cost of wages and dental supplies is getting bigger every year.
0: Right.
1: So we are doing our best to be fiscally responsible. And, you know, part of our dentistry at school programs, the beauty in that is we can actually see more children in one place, which allows us to really manage our resources very well and see more children, which is really what our mission is all about. And by doing that, you know, we're providing access to kids who may not otherwise have care, but we do need community support to continue our mission and to continue our work. And as the only nonprofit pediatric dental center in all of San Luis Obispo County, we're very unique in what we do because
0: right.
1: we provide a direct health service. And we do that because the community supports us with, you know, coming to our fundraisers or donating items or, you know, donating to just to our cause on our website or sending money or grants and those kinds of things as well.
0: I know grants are a big thing, and there's a couple of ways people can do that. I know, for example, listening right now, there's got to be somebody out there that may be looking for a name to put on a trust or an estate plan or something like that. And something like that can be invaluable to a nonprofit who may need to plan for the next year. So.
1: Absolutely. And we also have an endowment as well that we are growing. And our goal with our endowment is to use the proceeds from that every year to help us just to maintain our equipment. Dental equipment is very specialized and unique and very expensive. So we just had to purchase a new vacuum. We had the other vacuum for 18 years.
0: Yep.
1: And it gave up the ghost, and at $15,000 before we installed it, you know, we need that. As you said in one of our conversations, oh, that's the thing that sucks all the stuff out.
0: That's
1: exactly.
0: I know exactly what it is. That's a spit sucker.
1: That spit sucker is very expensive. So, and the dentistry at school programs take a lot of outlay to get set up. You know, it's about a $25,000 just in equipment before we've, you know, bought a cotton roll or done anything just to open the door.
0: Just to get things set. Now, when you go into a school like Shannon or San Miguel, I'm sure it's not a case of every student is going to take time to come through your doors. Do parents sign up for that? Do you let them know it's available? How does that work?
1: Yes, we send out an enrollment packet to every patient who would like to join. And in both schools, you know, we have existing patients that are already our patients that fill out the forms. And anyone that's new that wants to join, they do have to see the dentist before they can join the program. So we have dentist days built in at the school where we'll do exams at the school.
0: Oh, okay.
1: And then they can join the program, and then they can see the hygienist and get their cleanings and sealants and x-rays done right there on campus and go right back to class.
0: And are there certain days that you are there? Obviously, you don't have a hygienist out there 5 days a week during every school thing.
1: No, depending on how the enrollment goes in San Miguel, we anticipate to have our hygienist there 2 days a week, and then in Shandon, at least 2 Fridays a month.
0: Wow. So it really is a program that's getting out there and helping some folks that that may need some help.
1: Absolutely. And reaching children that, you know, like I said, they don't have transportation to get to us. Or if parents have to choose between driving to the grocery store or driving to the dentist because of resources are really stretched thin, the grocery store is always going to win. So by us being there and being where the children are really helps the community as a whole have access to oral health care that may just otherwise go untreated. And kids are, you know, they have pain, they have abscesses, and they just don't get the care that they need. So preventive care is, you know, it's so important, especially for children.
0: I'm going to walk carefully on this one. I know that with some of the outlying areas that you may reach a bunch of students that English may not be their first language. Is Tolosa prepared for that?
1: Absolutely.
0: Do you handle that?
1: Over 75% of our staff are bilingual.
0: Nice.
1: And yes, including two of our dentists, which makes a huge difference when you're communicating with the family about the care and
0: right.
1: the options for healthcare that need to happen for a child. We do have children that need to go to a surgery center to have or to be put under for severe cases. And oftentimes our dentist is able to really talk to the family in a language that he can look them in the eye and they can have a conversation, and parents are asking questions because they're more comfortable. They can communicate. And like I said, two of our three dentists

0: scientists are bilingual and 75% of our staff, and it's really important.
1: Now, the experience for people that are going into the Paso Robles Center, too, it is, again, this is not a... It's not a downgraded experience at all. In fact, I would hasten to say that it's an upgraded experience for kids from many dental centers that are out there.
0: You know, one of our it's beautiful. Our center is beautiful, and you know, we've had generous services provided by businesses to upgrade our painting, our tinting on the windows outside, mm-hmm. and those things that really make our office really special and feel really comfortable and welcoming. And Andy, there's a lot of singing and dancing that goes on in our office, and so much so we have to actually tell the staff sometimes to tone it down a little bit because we're on the phones with families.
1: Right.
0: But they're really celebrating the children and the milestones when they have we have a no cavity club, and that has grown. Catherine and I have seen that grown this last year so much, and it just continues. And you know, the kids get excited. We take their picture, and sometimes we'll have a sibling that's one got in the club and the other one didn't. And boy, you can see them razz the other one and say, "Yeah, I don't have cavities." So, it's a really fun place. We try to make it really comfortable because, you know, sometimes kids come in and they're scared. They're
1: right.
0: in pain. They've had a dental experience, or their parents have had a dental experience that maybe wasn't the most positive. So we do our best. And that's why we really encourage families to come from age zero, which is first tooth, first year, to start that relationship and start that understanding for patients and get that preventive care. So we don't see them at five or six where they have seven cavities, 10 cavities and extractions that need to happen because it's all been ignored.
1: Right. And I've told this story before when you have been in. I came to the office with Kaya, who was three at the time, and as they called her name out, and I stood up to go into the chair area with her, she put her hand on my knee and said, "That's okay, Bob, I got this," and she took a hygienist's hand, and away they went.
0: Yeah.
1: And it's just a really comfortable experience for the kids.
0: Yeah, and the like I said, our staff is really special. They're so skilled at what they do, and it's almost like a performance every time they take a child back, and asking the child what they're interested in, trying to make it an environment that they feel really comfortable in. And we now have TVs throughout our mm-hmm. office, which the kids absolutely love. And, you know, sometimes we can put their favorite show on, especially if they're having restorative treatment, and just making them feel really comfortable. But ultimately, at the end of that, we really seize the opportunity to have education with the parents, nutritional counseling, education about how often and when to brush and how to brush, so that we can make sure that the next visit, you know, they have a really great experience, hopefully, and that they come back.
1: Now, Catherine, again, I don't want to leave you out here. because Alexander and I have talked about this so many times, it's so easy to have a conversation. I know that every other nonprofit that comes in and talks to us is talking about funding getting cut from the government. I know there's a lot of different areas where it's more important for private funding than ever has been, isn't it?
2: Yes, for sure. Because, you know, funding resources have been stretched at the federal and state levels.

0: the opportunity to get a hold of you and say, hey, I don't know how much I'm going to donate yet, but I would like to help you with a specific piece of equipment, you know, like a spit sucker. Do you have the opportunity for people to be able to, you know, to have a conversation about a specific piece that you need, and they can sponsor that piece?
1: Absolutely, yes. And they can do that by calling our office, which is 805-238-5334. Or again, they can visit our website at TolosaChildrensDental.org. And you can also feel free to mail a check as well, which is 717 Walnut Drive in Paso Robles.
0: And people you work with that are donating have got to feel pretty good about the work that they're helping to get done.
1: Yes, absolutely. Because we're always telling our donors that the more they donate, it's just a great way to give the gift of a smile.
0: Before we call it quits today, is there anything I haven't asked that you do want to share with people about Tolosa Children's Dental Center?
2: You know, Andy, we see the impact that preventive oral health care and education can have. I've been at Tolosa about 9 years now, and I've watched families with babies and toddlers who come back for their checkup, you know, over the years, and we see a significant difference in the health and smiles of these children, because some of the babies, when they came in, they had just incredible decay, and when they started coming to see us, and then here they are at 9 and 10 years old with a healthy smile and maybe some adult teeth and the tools and the education to really take care of their teeth. And then we see that get passed down to the siblings that are younger than they are. And that's really remarkable to see.
0: Once again, we've been talking with Alexandra Chamberlain. She is the executive director of Tolosa Children's Dental Center. Catherine Abadi is a development assistant. Ladies, thank you so much for coming in and talk to us today. I really appreciate your taking time. And I hope we keep growing and we see more schools coming up.
2: Absolutely. Thank you, Andy.
1: Yeah, thank you.
0: And that is going to wrap up this week's edition of Coastline West. Coastline West is a public affairs presentation of American General Media. 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We'd love to have you on the air talking about some of the things that your group is doing. And once again, thank you for joining us this week on another edition of Coastline West. Coastline West is a public affairs presentation of American General Media.

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shake, baby. Shake, baby. Do you wanna lay down with me? 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
6: Much like myself, Pearl Jam guitarist Mike McCready loved Kiss. He, too, was a member of the Kiss Army. He actually wanted to be Paul Stanley when he was a kid. Singer Eddie Vedder got hooked on music after his mom gave him a cassette of the Beatles' White Album. Interesting parenting choice. Jeff Ament's first instrument was drums. But because he lived in a very small town in Montana with limited musicians, he ended up playing whatever instrument any given band needed. And that was usually bass. And Stone Gossard, he took piano lessons as a kid and didn't pick up a guitar until high school. Think about that for a second. Hey, I'm Nick Carter, and since forming in 1990, Pearl Jam has released a string of multi-platinum albums and built one of the most coveted live bootleg collections and catalogs in rock history. They famously took on Ticketmaster to fight for fair ticket pricing, earned their place in the Rock and Roll Hall of Fame, and have spent decades using their platform to fuel major charity initiatives and social justice causes. And though Matt Cameron, their drummer for the last 27 years or so, just announced his retirement, Pearl Jam plans to soldier on. So today, we're taking a deep dive into the early history of Pearl Jam with guitarist Mike McCready. Welcome to Off the Record.

0: guitarist Mike McCready grew up with music thanks to his parents' album collection. And while they didn't play instruments themselves, they encouraged creativity. And that took on a whole new meaning for Mike when he saw Kiss at the age of 11 and decided, I want to do that!
1: Some of my parents' records that were around, there's a Jimi Hendrix record, you know, that was so far above my ability of understanding, and still is, that I don't know if I could ever want to, if I could play like that or even try to. So it was probably the more tangible thing was Kiss at the time. So definitely them. And my mom and dad were kind of into the Stones, and so I got a Rolling Stones record. So there's those two I can pin.

0: check this out. This is a pivotal moment in rock history right here. Alive. That's one of the instrumental tracks that Mike McCready sent to drummer Jack Irons, hoping to recruit Jack to join Mike, Stone Gossard, and Jeff Ament in their Seattle band. Now, Jack, in turn, passed the demo on to his friend Eddie Vedder. Here's Mike McCready.
1: We had loved Jack Irons' drumming from the Peppers records and stuff like that, and sent him a demo, and he's of the songs like Alive and Even Flow and a couple others. And he was friends with Eddie. Somehow they had some relationship, and then Eddie heard it and put these vocals down on the demo. He sent it back with Once, Footsteps, and Alive. And we were just blown away. We're like, oh my God, does this guy even exist? Who is this guy? You know? And I believe Stone and Jeff had talked to him a few times, and we flew him up there. And right then, I knew we had a good thing going because he was just such a great singer.

0: Eddie Vedder was living in San Diego, mostly surfing, when he got the invite to come to Seattle in October of 1990 to meet and rehearse with Mike McCready, Stone Gossard, and Jeff Ament. They started rehearsing together, and the chemistry, bam, it was instant.
1: We had this little rehearsal place called the Potato Head Galleria, because above it there was a gallery of artwork and also where they make metal things. So we practice underneath that, and you hear this clank, clank, clank. It was rad because that was the first time I knew this band was good, and everything clicked. I'd go home after every day going,

we got something going on here. This is totally exciting. And Eddie was living down there for a while, and then he had to come back down here. Then he came back up, and it was very organic and raw. It was the most exciting time of my life. One of them. There's something kind of spiritual to it, too, and just raw.

0: That's one of the songs on the now infamous Mama Son demo, which led Eddie Vedder to join Pearl Jam, who were called Mookie Blaylock at the time. It was the record label who forced them to change the name because they couldn't legally name a band after a living NBA player. I'm Nick Carter. Coming up next off the record, the music statement and chaos that is 1994's steaming pile of excellence, an album known as Vitalogy.
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9: I'm Nick Carter. This is Off the Record. Pearl Jam's third studio album, 1994's Vitalogy, was born in pure chaos. I just mentioned that's probably why it's my favorite Pearl Jam album. Jeff Ament and Stone Gossard weren't speaking. Mike McCready was in rehab. Drummer Dave Abbruzzese was fired mid-recording, and Eddie Vedder, well, he was taking tighter control of the band. I mean, I guess somebody had to. And in the midst of all that, Pearl Jam was also deep in their Ticketmaster war, refusing to play most major venues. That volatility set the stage for Spin the Black Circle, capped by Pearl Jam releasing Vitalogy on vinyl 2 weeks early, a move that made it the first record since 1984 to hit the charts based on vinyl sales alone. Oof. Crazy. Here's Mike McCready.
10: We have that song, you know, Spin the Black Circle, and that's kind of indicative of how we feel about that. I mean, right above us, I have like 1,500 vinyl upstairs right now. I've collected it for years, and just there's something about the warmth of it. There's something about the packaging, and it's just it's music. It's what opened my eyes as a child, going, "This is so cool." It's a

0: Mike McCready says Spin the Black Circle is one of the hardest Pearl Jam songs to play live because the tempo is so relentlessly fast. But on the bright side, it did give Pearl Jam their only Grammy win of their career to date. Interestingly, or not, Mike McCready didn't actually take a break between Pearl Jam's Versus and Vitalogy albums. He used the short downtime to form yet another band with some other Seattle friends. I'm talking about the legendary Mad Season, which also featured Alice in Chains singer Lane Staley, bassist John Baker Saunders, and Screaming Trees drummer, my man, Barrett Martin.
1: That record, I always have mixed feelings about it. I love it, and it still stands up, I believe. It was kind of a sad time, I guess, looking back on it. I shouldn't, an emotional time, and I don't know. It was just trying to get together with my friends, and two of them have died since, Lane and Baker. And I miss those guys because they were both really cool and funny.

0: yes, despair in musical form. Sweet, beautiful, brilliant musical form. That's Mad Season and River of Deceit. That is Mike McCready on guitar, Barrett Martin on drums, and the late, great Lane Staley on vocals. I'm Nick Carter. When Pearl Jam Off the Record continues, Pearl Jam's epic history-making concert in Madison Square Garden and a surprise hit with a fan club single. Mike McCready shares both stories next.
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6: You are listening to Pearl Jam Off the Record with me, Nick Carter. All right, let's get weird. Pearl Jam started their fan club singles back in 1991 as a way to give the diehard fans something you couldn't get anywhere else. Talking raw demos, oddball covers, and just weird experiments. Now, one of those was 1998's Last Kiss, a forgotten 45 Eddie Vedder found in a Seattle thrift store that the band tossed into the set as a fun little curveball. And that tiny, lo-fi fan club release wound up becoming one of the biggest hits of their entire career, which is so Pearl Jam. There's Mike McCready.
7: That was totally bizarre to me because it was such a funny song. You know, it's a sad, tragic 50s type song, but Eddie had just gotten this 45 in Fremont. It's a Fremont antique mall or something. I believe that was it. Anyways, he brought it in and we started playing it and messed around with it a couple times and recorded it, I think, at Constitution Hall in D.C. But we just thought, okay, cool. You know, it's just a cover. We'll do it, and it's exciting, and we love doing covers. And then it blew up, you know, and we're like, whoa. We have this big hit single that we had no idea. We didn't really promote it at all. It just kind of shows you that you just have no idea what a hit song will be or, you know, quote-unquote a hit will be.

0: cue the sad music. Womp, womp. Pearl Jam's 10 Club vinyl tradition ended in 2017 because worldwide vinyl pressing delays made it impossible to deliver the singles on time every time. Dude, they canceled Christmas! So after 26 straight years, Pearl Jam decided to retire the series rather than let the quality drop. All right, I can't argue that. But the one thing Pearl Jam has not stopped doing to this day is releasing bootlegs. They kicked off their official bootleg series in 2000 to beat the cheap, low-quality bootlegs that I was making on my own. I mean, that were flooding the market and ripping fans off. And all of that leads straight to one of the most iconic releases in their live catalog, the 2003 Madison Square Garden performance, immortalized in Live at the Garden.
1: One of the memories of that night was that the crowd were jumping up and down so much that the stage was shaking, and we were totally terrified. We didn't know what was going on stage. Jeff and I were looking at each other like, what's going on? Are things falling? Is there an earthquake? No, it can't be an earthquake. It's New York. There's no earthquakes in New York, really. We didn't have any idea what was going on. And then it was told to us, the Garden had only shook for like four other bands, and it was Iron Maiden, which I was psyched about, and Grateful Dead, and Bruce Springsteen. So we were like, wow, we're in this special club, and it must be a good night. And it was a fun night, and Ben Harper was there. He came out and sang, and that's always beautiful and spiritual and cool. And we listened to it, and the song versions were great. On that tour, we were at the peak because we were right towards the end of it. So we're kind of hitting on all four cylinders, if I can use a cliche.

0: Jam live at the Garden. I'm Nick Carter, and coming up next off the record, there's a new drummer in town. I mean, there's a new drummer in Pearl Jam's future.
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0: This is Pearl Jam Off the Record, and I am Nick Carter. And these days, Pearl Jam have been enjoying quite the creative resurgence, releasing new albums, unveiling fresh bootlegs, and returning to the stage with some of the most energetic shows in years, all with most of the core lineup miraculously intact. Here's Mike McCready.
6: If there is one, a secret, part of it is the five of us not really hanging out with each other when we're off the road. We kind of do our own things, although Stone and I kind of hang out a little bit. We kind of go and get back into our own separate little worlds and do things individually so as to not get burnt out on each other. So it's, when we get back together, it's kind of exciting. We have our silly jokes that we do that only we understand. And I think it's been a phenomenal fan base that we've had for that are very receptive to, you know, coming to our shows and our fan club. And, you know, I look at that and I go, wow, these people are still with us, you know. And without them, this is a standard thing to say, but, you know, we wouldn't be around. So the standard thing does apply. So it's a combination of, you know, luck and really a great fan base and, you know, the band itself not hanging out that much off the road. But when we're on the road, we're all together as a team. Wait.

0: Jam. Pearl Jam drummer Matt Cameron left the band in July of 2025 after 27 years. And Pearl Jam just debuted their new drummer this weekend at Eddie Vedder's Ohana Festival. Even though they took their time finding Matt's replacement, guitarist Mike McCready said they never once, not once, never ever thought about stopping.
1: You never know how long a band will last. We were all shocked. I was shocked when our first record took off the way it did. And after that fact, you're like, well, what's the second record going to do? Are people going to still be into us? Are we a flash in the pan? Is this that? I knew one thing for sure. I knew we were a good band. I just knew that. I knew the band would do okay. I had no idea it would last, be very successful and then last, this long. We're so psyched. I'm very psyched to still be around. I was very grateful.

0: 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I'm Nick Carter. Follow me on, you know, the social media, the usual suspects, Threads, Instagram, and X at the Notorious N.I.K. I'm going to see you next time, Off the Record.
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0: 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It's Jeff and Jeremy's Red Zone Challenge, Season 19, presented by Be Right There Heating and Air and the Poor House in Paso.
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3: Have you ever thought about being a voice actor?
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6: Here we go!
7: Jeff and Jeremy in the morning.
6: Yeah,
8: salmon sperm facials. This is something that Jennifer Aniston is doing.
9: Stop.
8: I'm just reading a story here. She does peptide injections and salmon sperm facials.
9: What is it so special about the salmon, you know?
8: That I asked ChatGPT. Salmon sperm facials, also known as DNA facials or salmon sperm extract treatments. Rich writes in on 805 Beer Text Lines. He says, I now identify as a salmon. We're not doing that anymore. Sorry, Rich. You're about 2 years too late.
9: Too late, buddy. Too late. You missed the boat.

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0: Hey, Jeff and Jeremy here. Hope you're having a great weekend. 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

0: Hey, Jeff and Jeremy here. Hope you're having a great weekend. 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